0: 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That's Queen Radio Net.
1: I find the drums a bit loud. 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
1: Not bad, not bad. Yeah, I see. I think if you do that, Roger, it'll be beautiful. So it doesn't sound like everybody went to the middle eight. And then you keep on the bell. I think it's much more refined. Okay, another one from the top.

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1: Okay, since this happens to be a very special night for us, ending the tour and all, we'd like to do a special song that we very seldom do, but just for you tonight, a song that we used to do in the very early days. It's not on any of our albums. See what you think. A number called Hangman.

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0: 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Yes? Only if you say so.
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1: 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Sing along. This song's called Somebody to Love.

0: You've just started your second decade together as a band.
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1: Don't I look good?
0: 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What do you think has kept the band together and so intact with the same personnel
1: money.
0: For so many years?
1: Oh, we love the money.
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Maybe you should do something like this, huh? All right, that's good. Merci beaucoup. All right. Nice and easy does it, babe.

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0: 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The best of Queen concerts now.
1: Okay, right now we'd like to feature a very well-known fireplace that hangs around Mr. May's neck. It's also known as his guitar. We'd like to feature Brian May in his next song. It's called Brighton Rock.

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0: We call the album A Night at the Opera. No, don't misunderstand, darling. It's a rock and roll record with the scale of opera, the pathos of Greek tragedy, the wit of Shakespeare, the unbridled joy of musical theatre. It's a musical experience.
1: Yeah.
0: Rather than just another record. Something for everyone, something... Something that will make people feel belongs to them. We're mixed genres, we're cross boundaries, we're speaking bloody tongues if we want to.
2: No, there's no musical ghetto that could contain us.
0: That's it.
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1: São de São Paulo. 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
1: Nice. Is it worth listening to that?
2: Yeah.
1: All right.
0: That's nice. Just get the tempo.
3: Celebrity covers. Queen covers by famous artists. Sometimes they're better than that artist's own song.

0: How would you describe yourself as an artist? Would you say that you are a very organized person, very spontaneous person, or how would you say?
1: No, myself as an artist, I'm just a musical prostitute, my dear.
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seems very unlikely, but Freddie and I were very good friends, and many an evening I go up there and he'd be practicing his fluent Gaelic on me, and as the evening wore on we'd start talking about indigenous music and things, and eventually we got to writing some songs. I want to do this afternoon a song that we wrote together, and it's particularly apt for this occasion. It's called Too Late, God.

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0: Virago.
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0: The music of INXS, Love Is What I Say, and you in the fairly near future are going to be working with them, I gather.
1: That's right, yeah. We're doing two concerts at Wembley Stadium, and they will be the first act on in the day, which is great. It's, you know, nice. We also have The Alarm and Status Quo. And
0: do you see that as an immense challenge? I mean, you were there for Live Aid. You know all about big gigs. You played them all over the world. But Wembley must be something special, particularly to a British band.
1: Well, it's something. It's certainly not the biggest thing we've done, you know, but it's very special in this country. I mean, I think it's the biggest gig in this country, and it is the sort of national stadium. So, yes, it's really something, and it's a big kick.
0: Is there one night?
1: Two nights. There.
0: Yeah. Is there one night above all others in the history to date of the band that stands out in your mind as being a truly magnificent experience?
1: I suppose, I don't know. There was one particular night when we did, or two nights actually, in Brazil, when we played to 250,000 people, and who had just turned up to see us with no support act or anything. And it's sort of, that was a bit odd to see this massive amount of people, and it was sort of all hinging on us, and as if we, God knows what we'd have done if somebody had broken a leg or something. But I don't know, I suppose the greatest day really was Live Aid, because of what it meant to everybody all over the world, you know.
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0: Queen Diary on this day in history.
1: Hello, today is June 9th. Here are some dates from Queen history. 1982, Queen performed a special performance of Los Palabras de Amor for BBC's Top of the Pops. 1984, Roger appeared on the BBC Pop Quiz Show. 1986, Queen released 30th single Friends Will Be Friends in the UK. 1993, Brian played live performing second show at City Hall, Sheffield, UK. 1998, Brian played live at Le Reservoir, Paris, France. 2016, Queen plus Adam Lambert played live at the Sweden Rock Festival, Salzburg, Sweden. 2018, Queen plus Adam Lambert played live at the Wizink Arena, Madrid, Spain. 2022, Queen plus Adam Lambert played live at the O2 Arena, London, UK. It was Queen Diary by AI Voice, Nate, Queen Radio Net.
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1: Freddie, Montserrat Caballé, you had a great success there. One always got the feeling that although you're enjoying it, and you obviously like opera, that you're also having a wonderful laugh inside as you're doing it and thinking, this is outrageous, but I'm enjoying every moment of it.
2: Quite true, actually. It's like a tidal wave. It's quite ridiculous, wasn't it? At that point, I wanted to do something totally different. And I think it snowballed, really, because I really didn't think that she was going to sort of accept my sort of offer, as it were. And to cut a long story short, at first I thought it was only going to be the one track, but she said, let's make an album. And I thought, my God, what am I going to do now? And so I was sort of stuck with it. I thought, you know, you just don't turn the super diva down, you know. And so in one way, I think it was good because I didn't have that much time to think about it. But then having said that, I spent a year trying to make sure that, I was very nervous, I must say, and sort of, you know, she put me about. but it was such a different thing to do, for me to do, and I'm glad I did it, because, I mean, it's sort of very nerve-wracking, totally different, totally un-rock and roll, and something that really required a lot of discipline. But I'm glad it's over, actually. And don't ask me if I'm going to do another album, because I'm not.
1: I wasn't. What I was going to say was, do you need the discipline? Do you feel that you will able to get undisciplined? You need that to peg you down, to keep you pushing yourself?
2: Yes. You do, because it's a kind of discipline that was totally different to me. It was totally new to me. I mean, you have to sort of... I had to write all the pieces with Mike Moran, and it was different. I mean, I didn't know her way. I didn't know what she was used to, and she's coming from a totally different world. And so I realized that I was learning so much while I was actually sort of with her, and so I had to do things in a very, very different way. It's very hard to sort of explain. But it's not like rock and roll. I couldn't work with her instinctively because, I mean, with Roger, Brian and John, I mean, I know over the years you know certain things and it's easier, but it was totally new sort of box of tricks for me. And so I was sort of feeling my way at the same time as well as sort of trying to understand how she recorded, how she works, how she breathes and what kind of stuff she likes. So, I mean, while I was writing away, I was sort of trying to find my way to make sure that she liked the pieces. And if she didn't like it, she'd tell you.
3: Mm. So taught her some things, though, didn't you?
2: Well, yes. I mean, and there was sort of the recording techniques were different. I mean, she was used to just coming in, sort of doing a bit and running off. And I said, no, you don't do that anymore. And she said, well, I'm not used to that anymore. And I said, well, and so I was teaching her sort of that, no, you can sort of... sing differently. And it's a different world she comes from.
1: So no touring the country with her in a 1,500-weight comma van or anything like that?
2: And for my dresses, yeah? No.
1: Have you got any ideas to... Is there anybody else along those lines you think, as a real flyer, I'd like to do something with them?
2: You mean to do a duet with somebody else?
1: Yes.
2: Or Aretha Franklin is one. I can still see her as part of my world, but I mean with Montserrat. I mean, I just... didn't know where to start, basically. I mean, I must say, it was like a flippant gesture for me to start it off with, and I really thought it would never come to any sort of fruition. And when she accepted, I was dumbfounded. So then I thought, my God, I better put my money where my mouth is. But I'm glad I did it. It was it's a totally different adventure, you know, which I don't think will ever happen to me. I'd like to see other rock and roll singers try things like that, you know, and see if they can get away with it.
1: They probably couldn't get away with it, Freddie, but you did.
2: There you are. I'm wonderful, aren't I?
1: Yes, absolutely. So talking of all-time favourite singers, Freddie, Aretha Franklin, would one of her singles be one of your all-time favourites?
2: Yes, I think Natural Woman. I mean, she's got so many singles and tracks that I like. I love the Amazing Grace album. I don't know if you know, it's a double sort of gospel one, which I play from time to time and get loads of inspiration from that. But Natural Woman, anything by her, really, is great. And I'm mad that George Michael did a duet. I could have done it better. But no, I think she has...
3: Oh, she could.
2: But mind you, having said that, I think George Michael has a very good voice. I think he's one of the other sort of singers that I like. Robert Plant is the other one. But so, I mean, it's either Aretha Franklin, Natural Woman, or George Michael with Careless Whisper. Lovely track.
1: How would you, if you wanted to do something with Aretha, how would you approach her? Because the man in the street would think, well, Freddie, you get on the phone and say, hi, Aretha, Freddie here, how about singing together? But obviously it doesn't work like that.
2: No, well, after Montserrat, I think those big mamas, I mean, I said I'd leave them, I should leave them for a while. I mean, I'm glad to get back to the rock and roll bit with Queen, but I think... I don't know how I'd, I mean, I'd, you know, I'd do my best. I'd just sing. I mean, with Aretha, I'd do something sort of gospel-y. Because, I mean, we do, I like to do certain, which we have done, you know, with Queen, sort of gospel overtones. I mean, Somebody to Love had that saying. I'd love Aretha to sing Somebody to Love, actually. That would be a nice thing if somebody approached her and said, try that. Mm. But, no, I mean, trying to sing with her, I don't know. She hasn't approached me yet.
1: I'm sure she will.
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1: 1, 2, 3. 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
2: This'll be take 37,000.
1: 1, 2, 3.

0: Queen Diary on this day in history.
1: Hello, today is June 9th. Here are some dates from Queen history. 1982, Queen performed a special performance of Las Palabras de Amor for BBC's Top of the Pops. 1984, Roger appeared on the BBC Pop Quiz Show. 1986, Queen released 30th single Friends Will Be Friends in the UK. 1993, Brian played live performing second show at City Hall, Sheffield, UK. 1998, Brian played live at Le Reservoir, Paris, France. 2016, Queen plus Adam Lambert played live at the Sweden Rock Festival, Salzburg, Sweden. 2018, Queen plus Adam Lambert played live at the Wizink Arena, Madrid, Spain. 2022, Queen plus Adam Lambert played live at the O2 Arena, London, UK. It was Queen Diary by AI Voice, Nate, Queen RadioNet.
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1: The story behind the song, The Miracle. After the Magic Tour, the band took a year away from each other, and coming back together in 1988 to record the Miracle album, they famously decided to share all the song credits, which helped them to pull together again in the studio in a way that they probably hadn't done since the mid-70s. It's since been acknowledged, however, which band member was the source of each song, and well publicised that the title track was Freddie's idea. Any seasoned Queen fan might easily have arrived at that conclusion without being told, though. The lyrical pattern, with a litany of random features forming the rhyme scheme, is too close to Bicycle Race to be ignored, even though The Miracle has a slower tempo, as well as being more measured and reflective, making it closer in mood to the start of a very early Freddie offering, My Fairy King. The Miracle lasts 5 minutes, which is surprising. It seems that the listener is taken on board as its enchanting melody cruises along, perfectly balanced with the instrumental harmonies. The song starts with a staccato rhythm that appropriately mimics the sound suggested by the opening line, Every Drop of Rain That Falls, and then embarks on a celebration of both the natural world and human achievement, new as well as old. The song develops to set out a plea for peace on earth, an end to war, and then suggests the possibility of the elimination of global hunger and poverty, as well as the emergence of a worldwide liberty and unanimity. Unsurprisingly, the music press panned the song for its idealism, which was considered naive. But the band defended themselves, and the closing mantra, that time will come, one day you'll see, when we can all be friends, enshrines an eternal hope. The video of the song is also memorable for the impressive impersonations performed by the group's young doppelgangers, the costumes worn by the young Freddie reflecting the different eras of Queen's live performances. 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
0: You don't want to?
1: No, hell's much better. 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
4: Their cans are too loud.
3: Oh, they are. Turn them down then.
5: It's just you who's too loud.
6: No, it's just him. It's just Roy talking so loud.
4: No, the bass is well.
5: Too much bass.
7: That sounds better. Try that.
3: Okay, this is a take. Take one.
6: Okay, before Brian's... Hang on. We must do this in a few takes, because...
5: Come on.
6: Brian's strings are getting old.
5: Yeah, my fingers are getting old too.
4: So am I.

0: Well, you'd bloody turn the bass down.
1: What?
2: Well, is that a fade out at the end?
3: Yes.
0: Yes.
2: Come and have a listen.
1: Let's have a listen.
0: I didn't do anything wrong, did I?
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4: It's called Flick of the Wrist. Thank you.

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0: forget that the second solo is all the way through. Guitar's like a firecracker. Imagine I'm going on a set. Sorry about this, but Brian's guitar is about to blow up.
1: Not to worry. Shout when you're ready, fellas.
2: We start now.
0: Right. Yes, now. We're ready now. Okay, here we go. Take 36.

To finish up with, this is something from the new album Sheer Heart Attack, written by a young Freddie over there. It's called In the Lap of the Gods Revisited. Thank you. Good night.

0: Let's have a run through. Come on.
1: Okay.
0: Right.
1: Should we start with that old intro of a... And then you bring it in.
0: You should keep it flowing. Da da da da da da da bong. Bang.
1: Okay, try again then.
2: This will be take two, take two.
1: 1, 2, 1, 2, 3, 4.

0: 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On air, the best of interviews.
1: Have you ever had a nasty shock, something you weren't expecting?
2: Oh, yes. There have been a few things. Yeah.
3: Posters.
2: Yeah, there's been some really bad things. There's one particular example in America we were very upset about, where they put out Liar as a second single. Mm. And when we heard it, we discovered that they'd chopped a good 60% of it out, just in a pretty random way, not even done the edits very well. And that was being put out as a single in America, and of course it was a flop. And we've always tried to fight for complete artistic control throughout mm-hmm. the world. The normal thing is to send your copies of the master tapes when you finish the album to various countries, and they cut it. Now, in cutting a record, which is actually physically putting it on the disc, there's a huge amount you can do with it, and you can completely ruin a record which has been taken months to produce. Mm-hmm. And we've got some of the cuts back from countries that we didn't know about, and they've been horrific.

0: funny, the first album in America was an interesting example because they put it all through a very vicious limiter, which means that everything comes up to the same level and everything pumps. They call it pumping. So if you have a continuous note and a drum beat on top, then the continuous note goes up and down around the drum beat. And in fact, that improved some tracks or made them... It's very strange. It gave them a particular sound.
1: We really knew a lot about the studio then.
0: It gave them a particular sound on American FM radio, which we discovered when we went there, that it did get us across very well. And we actually used that on subsequent albums. It's very strange how things can happen.
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0: Queen Diary on this day in history.
1: Hello, today is June 9th. Here are some dates from Queen history. 1982, Queen performed a special performance of Las Palabras de Amor for BBC's Top of the Pops. 1984, Roger appeared on the BBC Pop Quiz Show. 1986, Queen released 30th single Friends Will Be Friends in the UK. 1993, Brian played live performing second show at City Hall, Sheffield, UK. 1998, Brian played live at Le Reservoir, Paris, France. 2016, Queen plus Adam Lambert played live at the Sweden Rock Festival, Salzburg, Sweden. 2018, Queen plus Adam Lambert played live at the Wizink Arena, Madrid, Spain. 2022, Queen plus Adam Lambert played live at the O2 Arena, London, UK. It was Queen Diary by AI Voice, Nate, Queen Radio Net.
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0: Freddie fucking Mercury.
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0: 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We're all legends. But you're right, I am a legend.
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0: I know, it sounds crazy, I don't know, it could be a flop, it could work.
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1: Okay, this next song is written by Roger Taylor. This is back. This is the message of love for everybody. This is, the song is entitled Calling All Girls.

0: 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On air, the best of interviews.
1: It's a strange situation, isn't it? Growing up with three other people and staying together so long. Most people never do it in their lives.
2: It's right. It's a unique situation, really. And the only parallel I can think of is if you had four people trying to paint a picture all through their lives, you would find some pretty bad conflicts. And it's the similar, you know, it's the only situation where you have people creating as a group rather than as an individual. And there are a lot of tensions and it's hard to keep together, which is why I can't really think of anyone who has been together as long as we have, I don't think, that the four original members.
1: I mean, the Who are obviously were the example, but yeah, what's happened there?
2: Actually, yeah, there probably are another.
1: It seems a very introspective album in a way. I mean, the lyrics of the piece, it's not exactly depressing, but
2: in some ways it is, yes. I think it's a bit more close to the heart lyric-wise, particularly from Freddie, actually, I would say.
3: Hmm. What does Queen do next? Do you go back into experimentation?
2: Most likely, yes, I would think. Yes, I mean, we're always experimenting to a certain extent, and I think the Machines track that you first played is the kind of experimental end of this album, which is probably why I like it. And I think, if anything, that encapsulates a direction which we might explore more, because you have these two camps in music at the moment, and I think one of the interesting things which is going on in popular music is this sorting out of the human element versus the new machine music. You know, you have people in both areas writing good songs, there's no conflict there, but you have this very very clear definition between the two groups, and
1: is it
2: doesn't need to be that way.
1: Is it a real conflict, I wonder? Or just...
2: Well, I don't think it needs to
1: be.
2: But
1: novelty encourages people to write songs on new equipment, you know, sometimes?
2: I don't know, if you read what people say, then they seem to be very firmly ensconced in their positions.
1: You're either on one side of the fence or the other.
3: That's just people sticking up to their image, isn't it? Because they're trying to sell a few records along the way.
2: Possibly.
3: I love this move back to live performance. We have it on this programme, a band playing live on the radio later. Mm-hmm. And I think that sort of live recording, keeping it as spontaneous as possible, is a fantastic move. At the same time, you know.
2: It's nice. I think you need both, to be honest. I think my Starfleet thing was very much spontaneous. Put it down, put it on the wax and leave it. But I think equally, you know, there are two kinds of things, you know, and the business of painting a picture in the studio with a number of tracks, which you can do now, I think is equally interesting.
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0: What does it all mean?
1: We're gonna have an attempt at this one. This is a Mercury composition from A Night at the Opera, and it's something which a few people asked us to do last time, so this is for those people. This is Love of My Life.

0: Queen Diary on this day in history.
1: Hello, today is June 9th. Here are some dates from Queen history. 1982, Queen performed a special performance of Los Palabras de Amor for BBC's Top of the Pops. 1984, Roger appeared on the BBC Pop Quiz Show. 1986, Queen released 30th single Friends Will Be Friends in the UK. 1993, Brian played live performing second show at City Hall, Sheffield, UK. 1998, Brian played live at Le Reservoir, Paris, France. 2016, Queen plus Adam Lambert played live at the Sweden Rock Festival, Salzburg, Sweden. 2018, Queen plus Adam Lambert played live at the Wizink Arena, Madrid, Spain. 2022, Queen plus Adam Lambert played live at the O2 Arena, London, UK. It was Queen Diary by AI Voice, Nate, Queen RadioNet.
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0: doing that. Do two of those.
1: All right.
0: That's twice. All right, yeah, okay.
1: Right. Supposed to be professional. I've got to go up there.
2: Yeah, you can do that. Let's start from the top, please.
0: One, two, three.

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1: Queen live in Paris, France on the 23rd of April 1978. This is an average sounding recording from one of the gigs of the News of the World tour. Both Freddie and Brian try to speak French before some of the songs, which probably sounds amusing to native speakers. Some of the songs stayed in the Queen set list for only two or three tours, so I would recommend you to focus, for example, on the Millionaire Waltz or Spread Your Wings. Towards the end of Jailhouse Rock, you can hear Brian repeating the famous riff from the Beatles song I Feel Fine, just like he did, for example, in Mannheim 1986. Many fans may be surprised that We Are the Champions wasn't the last song and was followed by the Rock and Roll medley in the encore. But after this tour, the order would change and We Are the Champions would always become the very last song, even for the tours with Paul Rogers or Adam Lambert.

You feeling all right? Hey! All right, we're gonna do something a bit special tonight. This is called Brighton Rock Show.

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1: Queen, right now we go back to the phones to Charlotte, North Carolina. We're going to speak with Garland, and he is listening to 95.7 The Rock. Good evening and welcome.
2: Hi.
3: Good evening.
4: Hello, how you doing?
2: Oh, I'm fine. It's great to talk to you guys. You're both wonderful singers, and I was wondering if there's any chance of there being any more vocal work from either of you on any subsequent albums.
4: That's a very unexpected question. You better answer, Roger.
3: You mean like lead vocal work? Yeah, because it's difficult because we all sing quite a lot. Well, the three of us, Freddie, Brian, and myself, do sing all the harmony stuff. But yeah, that's right. I think Freddie sings all the lead parts on this one, doesn't he? Most of them. I suppose so, yeah. I mean, there's nothing's changed. I'm sure we'll both be singing solos in the future. Yeah.
4: There is a feeling.
3: Try and stop us.
4: Yeah. I know what you mean. On a lot of the old albums, we used to take a track, Roger and I, very often. But I think we have a slight feeling that we have Freddie, who is really one of the best singers in the world, and you sort of slightly feel you're wasting, you know, the talent if you don't use him on most of the tracks, because we can all go off and sing on our, you know, Roger has his group, you know, I'm doing a solo thing, and really when the group's together, it's nice to get Freddie out there. He kind of spiritually leads as well, you know, which is nice. You can put him in that position and he comes up with it. He just responds and he always takes it to a new dimension, I would say.
1: Excellent. Garland, thank you for being on with us. Let's talk to Matthew now in Gainesville, Florida. Rock 104 is our station there. Hi there.
5: Hi.
4: Hello, how are you doing?
5: Great to talk to you guys.
4: Thank you. And you
3: too.
5: My question is, on the back of your first albums, you always put No Sense. And I was wondering, since you kind of pioneered it, do you think it's amusing now that other bands are starting to put No Sense on the back of their albums?
3: That's interesting.
4: That's very nice. Good. Well, we use them now, I'm afraid. But yeah, we keep them well in their place. We keep them down like dogs.
3: Yeah. But that's interesting. I didn't know other people were actually now putting that on their albums. So.
1: Trying to get hold of a good thing there. Yeah, Matthew, thanks for calling. We appreciate it. And we're going to talk now to Madeline in Tarzana, California. Right here in Southern California where we are this evening. Madeline's listening to 95.5 KLOS. Hi.
6: Hi. How are you guys doing?
3: Okay, how are you?
6: Oh, I'm nervous as hell.
3: What are you doing afterwards?
6: You guys, welcome back.
4: Thank you very much. It's great to be back.
6: Okay, here's a question.
4: Yes.
6: Actually, I have two. The first one is question of the hour. If this album, The Miracle, does go through the roof, will you tour? America, that is. Also, Live Magic was not released here. It was just, you know, an import, and I was wondering why that was.
4: I guess you have to talk to the record company about the second one. I mean, the story of our recent history in America is very patchy, and there's a lot of reasons why, which I guess we can't really go into, why we've kind of been, we feel like we've been kept away from you. You know, we feel like there's been a kind of wall between Queen and North America, which is tragic. And we're just thrilled that it seems to be breaking down now, and we seem to be back and we're on the radio. You know, without saying any more, it's great, you know. As far as touring, yes, we really
3: answer
4: hope we
3: the question,
4: will tour.
3: Brian.
4: Yes. I want a tour. Yeah, I mean, we can't agree on the time and place or the method at the moment for touring because we don't want to repeat the way we used to tour. You know, we don't want to go out with the same lights and the same thing, which we feel like everyone else has taken over now. You know, things have sort of evened out, and a lot of the stuff which maybe was revolutionary when we were doing it isn't anymore. So we want to take our time and do it right. And I cannot wait to be on an American stage again. It's going to completely fill my brain with joy and light. I can't tell you enough.
1: Talk Freddie into it, would you, for all of us here in
4: North
1: America?
4: Yeah, when the time is right, we're going to be here.
1: Good, good. We're going to let Matt have his turn as we go to Atlanta, Georgia. 96 Rock is our station there, and Matt, you're on the show.
7: Brian, Roger, how are you doing?
3: Okay, how are you, man?
7: Oh, just want to let you know I've been a big Queen fan since the first album. I think y'all are excellent musicians, and Brian, you're one of my all-time favorite guitarists.
4: Thank you, mate. I'll buy you a drink. Very nice of you.
7: I had a question for you, Brian. I read a Guitar Player magazine article in 1983, and you commented that you had trouble adjusting to John and Freddie's R&B writing style, and I was just wondering if you still had trouble adjusting to that style.
4: No, a lot of things have happened since then. I think styles have changed all over the place. I don't remember really saying that. I think, except maybe it relates to something we were saying earlier about there was a time when we got very kind of mechanical oriented and slightly dance oriented, and it was very anachronistic. In other words, I would say we were doing it at the wrong time in the wrong place. You know, Michael Jackson did something not so different a while later. and it clicked, you know. But we did it, and I think although the music was good, you know, I'm not ashamed of what we did, I don't think it was right for the time. But nowadays, I mean, we took a break before making this album, and we got back in the studio and felt just great and had fun, played our instruments, and so it's come out very guitar-oriented anyway, which makes me happy, obviously. But that's just the way it is, you know. Roger's playing drums, a lot of it is very real, you know. Freddie's, a lot of those vocals that you hear from Freddie are first takes, and although the technology is there, it's there after the event, and we hopefully captured the magic of the moment. I hope that answers the question.
1: Thank you, Matt. Call us again sometime. Let's talk with Lori. She's in Pittsburgh. WDVE is our station there. Lori, you're on the Rock Line.
8: Hello. At the risk of sounding redundant, I too would like to say that I think, Brian, that you're an incredible guitarist, and my question is, could you tell me the story behind Khashoggi's Ship?
4: It's a story about excess, I suppose, really. And as a group, I suppose we've been through various... I'm talking too much, I know.
3: No.
4: But we've been
1: it's
4: through...
1: It's a talk show, thank goodness.
4: There has been sort of periods of that. And a lot of those words... I mean, we wrote very democratically on this album, but a lot of that stuff came from Freddie, you know, who has been known to be very excessive in certain ways, but is in fact a very private person. So I think it's sort of writing in retrospect about it and making some fun of it, you know. And these days it seems to go on rich oil magnates ships instead of in rock and roll parties. So it's just about that, you know. There are a few little things hidden in there as well, but you know, that's what it is.
1: There you are.
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1: Hello, today is June 9th. Here are some dates from Queen history. 1982, Queen performed a special performance of Las Palabras de Amor for BBC's Top of the Pops. 1984, Roger appeared on the BBC Pop Quiz Show. 1986, Queen released 30th single Friends Will Be Friends in the UK. 1993, Brian played live performing second show at City Hall, Sheffield, UK. 1998, Brian played live at Le Reservoir, Paris, France. 2016, Queen plus Adam Lambert played live at the Sweden Rock Festival, Salzburg, Sweden. 2018, Queen plus Adam Lambert played live at the Wizink Arena, Madrid, Spain. 2022, Queen plus Adam Lambert played live at the O2 Arena, London, UK. It was Queen Diary by AI Voice, Nate, Queen RadioNet.
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0: I got a feeling I should be doing all right. Doing all right.
1: I was born with 4 additional incisors. 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
1: The story behind the song, God Save the Queen. Producer ER, standing for Elizabeth Regina or Queen Elizabeth II, had been jokingly added to the top of the tape track details for God Save the Queen, as you can see in the 2005 Classic Albums documentary On a Night at the Opera. The story as to how the national anthem to the monarch who was on the British throne for 70 years became part of Queen's musical history all started back in 1974. In the documentary, you can witness how, after first playing a rather shaky piano version, which was to be a guide for his Red Special instrumental, Brian is heard saying, "I can't really get anywhere near the notes." "Yes, we noticed," quips sound engineer Mike Stone in reply. However, Brian justified himself by pointing out that he needed the timing and the framework for his guitar, and you can certainly hear how the piano ending provided a sketchy model for the final version. The track recording of the UK national anthem that later became the outro to the 1975 album A Night at the Opera, as if truly marking the end of a show, had already started concluding Queen's live shows on the tour for the previous Sheer Heart Attack album, which began in October 1974, shortly after Brian and Roger's Sunday recording of it at Trident Studios. It had been during the Queen 2 tour earlier that year that some audiences had started singing God Save the Queen when waiting for the band to come on stage, which is apparently where the idea came from. The recording was subsequently used at the end of almost every concert until the very last in 1986, by which time

Freddie was famously appearing on stage to it, donned in a flowing red gown, complete with a crown. The notable exceptions were the concerts in Dublin, as it was considered politically inappropriate to play it there. But even this convention was broken when it concluded the Queen and Adam Lambert concert in Marley Park in July 2018, which I attended. Adam, of course, has also appeared in his own crown style at the end of shows to the accompaniment of this track. In the Classic Albums documentary, on the same tape track list as God Save the Queen, can be seen the Queen II instrumental intro track, Procession, the recording of which formed the regular intro to Queen concerts up to 1975. The similarity in the orchestral nature of the two tracks is plain to hear. On God Save the Queen, Roger added snare drum, orchestral cymbals and timpani, the instrument that he can be seen playing on it during Brian's Buckingham Palace rooftop performance at the Queen's Golden Jubilee in 2002. When Queen and Adam Lambert were about to open the Queen's Platinum Jubilee musical party 20 years later, Roger apologised, "Sorry for nicking the name." It's a fact of life that the national anthem, after the Queen's passing, is to be sung as God Save the King. But it has to be that this version will always bear the title that remains in dedication to Her Majesty. This is Alison Sizzi for Queen Radio Net.

0: I've always been like this. Success does help. It makes it easier to be outrageous or whatever. But I mean, that doesn't stop me. If all my money ended tomorrow, I would still be the same person. I'd still go about the same way, like I had lots of money. And that's what I used to do before. That's part of me, and I'll always walk around like a Persian popinjay. And no one's going to stop me, honey.
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0: stop that shit. That's Brian, Roger, and
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0: John.
1: And John, yes.
0: I sometimes forget them too.
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2: Hey guys, who got you?
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3: Oh, fucking hell. We might have to edit. I mean.
5: What's the matter?
4: Oh, Brian's fucking around.
5: Brian! Are you ready for take?
3: You're swapping out. He's just swapped amps, he's cheating.
5: Okay, this will be take whatever it is, take four.
4: Okay, hold on.
3: One, two, three, four.

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1: Ryan, I first met you about 13 years ago, I guess it was.
2: In Luxembourg. I remember it well.
1: That's right. It was a very different sort of gig there. I guess it was about 200 people in a club with a very low ceiling.
2: Yes, that's right. Very strange. I think by special request we didn't do the second half or something like that. It wasn't a momentous occasion.
1: Playing live is one of the reasons that people want to be in groups, I know. I mean, has your attitude changed at all from I don't know, 13 years ago to live work?
2: No, not as regards that, no. It's still what I regard myself as doing, definitely. I'm a guy who likes to play guitar on a stage in front of people. I love it, it's great. The rest of the business is a little iffy at times, you know, the rest of the things you have to do. But no, it's great. That's what I need to do. There's really nothing like that feeling if it's going well. And I just enjoy the sound. I enjoy the interaction and the whole thing. That's what I do.
1: One of the things about being successful, like you are in Queen, unlike 13 years ago when you were struggling a little bit to get recognition, is that at least you can play quieter songs and you can use dynamics now, and people aren't going to be shouting about it. They're going to be listening to what's going to happen next.
2: Yeah, that's true. Yeah, you can hopefully go the whole range of emotion. We always did try and do that, but it's... You get a little more freedom as you go on, it's right, yeah. You can take the audience a little bit further in certain directions, I suppose. But we're still basically the same, you know. We always believed in light and shade and in real songs and in doing them in a way that they move people. That's what all the big drama and all this, you know, this so-called, you know, the dramatic show business is all about. It's not show for its own sake, it's to put the stuff across.
1: This is why you have employed all these stagehands to erect the biggest stage that Wembley has ever seen, and the biggest lighting rig, these massive screens. I mean, it's just, when you walk in, before anybody strikes a chord, the show's on, because it's just visually there, isn't it? It's just part of it, you know?
2: Yeah. I'm so pleased with how it's worked out. We've been talking about this for months, obviously, and planning, and we have some great people. We have a wonderful team, and everybody's done 150% to get this up. It took 5 days to put this together, just for this one Wembley thing, and it was very touch and go whether it could be done, but it's great. I think it looks wonderful. And it's the first stage ever in Wembley which looks like it fits the place, I think. Usually it gets lost in the corner somewhere, you know. But this actually, the important thing also is that it gives us the ability to get out and get closer to the people. You know, we're not just in a little picture frame at one end of the place. We can get out and do things. It's very three-dimensional.
1: Absolutely. I'm as guilty as anybody in the media, or maybe a little bit less guilty than some, about passing on secondhand information about Queen splitting. And I have since read denials in the press that you are not splitting, having first got the information from the newspapers in the first place that you were going to split. I mean, are you going to call it a quits at the end of this year, as some people have suggested?
2: No, I don't think there's much chance. We have our little altercations at times, but I think we're functioning now better than we've done for years and years. We actually like each other and we enjoy being together. And it's a great moment for us. I think we're full of energy. And the only choice is whether to go back in the studio after this tour or else take the tour to someplace else. Because we feel like we're hot. We're going on all four, you know.
3: Sure.
2: Firing

0: all 35.
1: It would be easy to say to any interviewer at any particular gig that this concert is special to you, but I know that Wembley is special to you. Why is that?
0: Well, it's the hometown gig, apart from anything else, and it's a place that you grow up knowing is the sort of the unattainable mecca or whatever, you know. And I've seen a few groups play here, and I've seen football here when I was a kid, and it's just it does move your bowels a bit, you know, to be here doing this. It's a dream come true, to be honest. I wouldn't say it any other way. It's like a every boy's dream to be able to do this and pull it off. We haven't pulled it off yet, so I'm crossing my fingers, you know.
1: I think the great trick for playing a concert like Wembley is to do as Springsteen, who is the only major artist I've ever seen play here before, make the place feel like that club in Luxembourg again, you know. Yeah, yeah. You forget that there's no ceiling on the place. You are at one. It's like a community of rock and roll fans, you know.
0: That's right.
1: With the people they most admire.
0: Yeah, that's true. And I think that's our aim too. And our show is a very two-way thing, and we need that rapport with the audience. And Freddie is actually a master of whatever it is that it takes to do that. And he's our natural focus. And he just has that knack. And whenever he walks on the stage, the energy flows kind of through us, through him, to the crowd and back again. It's a great feeling. I think we're very lucky. You know, we're a fortunate combination, and we realise it.
1: Sure. Well, it happened at Live Aid, where for most people, you're the ones that stole the show, whether here or for those of us that were watching it on television. It was pretty impressive to see, and I'm looking forward to your concert tonight, Brian. Good luck.
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0: Queen Diary on this day in history.
1: Hello, today is June 9th. Here are some dates from Queen history. 1982, Queen performed a special performance of Las Palabras de Amor for BBC's Top of the Pops. 1984, Roger appeared on the BBC Pop Quiz Show. 1986, Queen released 30th single Friends Will Be Friends in the UK. 1993, Brian played live performing second show at City Hall, Sheffield, UK. 1998, Brian played live at Le Reservoir, Paris, France. 2016, Queen plus Adam Lambert played live at the Sweden Rock Festival, Salzburg, Sweden. 2018, Queen plus Adam Lambert played live at the Wizink Arena, Madrid, Spain. 2022, Queen plus Adam Lambert played live at the O2 Arena, London, UK. It was Queen Diary by AI Voice Nate, Queen Radio Net.
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2: 1, 2, 3, 4. Didn't sound nice, sorry. This thing always sounds out of tune, even though it is. All right, then. 1, 2, 3, 4. Oh, it's you, Bulsara.
3: What?
2: You that's flatting, bastard. You're going, na-na-na. It really makes a difference, because if you do that, I sort of squeeze on the string to make it sharper.
3: Come on! Okay, sorry. I won't sing.
2: It's very important.
3: Oh, okay, then.
2: Right!
4: Right. Anyway, what's going on here, then?
3: Right. Right, Brizy.
2: 1, 2, 3, 4.

0: Yeah. Do another one straight away, because that wasn't too good. Roger, you fucked it up.
1: Not so you'd notice.
2: I noticed.
1: Very silly little rules all over the place.
0: No,
1: now, I want you to do this.
0: No, that wasn't the one you fucked up.
1: No, I know.
2: Take
1: all right.
2: What do you think this group's called?
0: Bitch.
2: Queen Bitch.

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1: This is Brian May.
2: And this is Roger Taylor.
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1: Vom Gesicht meistens heute.
2: Okay. How does it feel at the end of a day like that? Do you like your job in an evening like that?
3: I love my job, but I hate talking to people like you.
2: Thanks.
3: No, do you mean? I love it right now because I said earlier on, you're the last person I'm talking to, so you probably get the best interview, darling, don't I?
2: I mean, the whole thing like this afternoon when you have to talk to so many journalists, what goes
3: inside? Well, it's part of my job, so I have to do it. We don't do it that often, so I mean, it's like, this is the first kind of press conference we've had for a long while, you know, 3, 4, 5 years maybe. So I don't mind it. If I had to do this every day, forget it.
2: Do you sometimes have the feeling that, I mean, obviously people are asking the same questions all the time, that it's
3: your
2: music is your statement and not the talking?
3: No, I think it's more than music, you know, we're personalities, so you talk about more than music. I mean, if all you talked about was music, depending on if you're a music

0: paper than you talk about music. But there's more to us than just writing songs. I mean, we do other things and we have characters, and depends what you talk about. So I don't mind it, no. And of course people ask the same questions, because some of the questions are current and they want to know about the same things. So ask me about my solo album then, huh?
1: Yeah, what about your solo album?
0: Oh, it's great.
1: Of course it is. Does it sound a bit different?
0: Yes, it sounds...
1: I heard you had a break.
0: Hopefully it's not finished yet, see, so I don't know how it's going to come out. But at the moment I've worked on it for about 2 or 3 months, and I was supposed to finish it before the Queen tour, but I needed a bit more time. And it's sounding good. It's nice to actually play with different people, because I've always played with Queen all the time, and so I had a drummer from the session drummer from Munich and a guitarist from Munich, so basically all German players, and it's made my song sound different, you know.
1: To people outside, it sometimes feels funny special that there are so many solo projects, whereas the band is still going as well on the side. How would you analyze the influence of the solo stuff for the band when you come back together again? Is that an advantage that you are four strong writers who also do stuff on your own, or does it?
0: Yes, I think. In a funny way, I thought, because I think this is one of the few groups that all four members write, and I thought that we'd be doing solo albums much before this. But I think, in a funny way, when we do a Queen album, they're like four solo projects within themselves anyway, because, I mean, I have my bunch of songs, Brian has his, and Roger and John, and so it's like four little solo projects working side by side, and then we put them all together. So I think that was the reason that we didn't actually go and do solo projects earlier on. I mean, if we were writing all the same kind of songs, then we would have gotten fed up and said, "Oh, I want to do my solo album first." But we're all writing different songs, so it keeps us interested. So for about 13 years or whatever, you know, that was interesting enough for us to carry on. And as far as I was concerned, all Queen albums were little solo projects anyway. I was writing my kind of songs that I wanted. But now I think the time has come where I want a whole album of my own, and Roger's done two already, so I think most people thought that I would be the first one to have a solo album, and then the band Queen would break up and all that, but here you are after 13 years, four old ladies are still rocking away.
1: What about the actual work in the studio when you four come together and everybody wants to bring his side of songs?
0: Yeah, that happens all the time. Yeah,
1: it sounds like having also.
0: It's like a cockfight, isn't it?
1: Yeah.
0: Yeah. Four cocks fighting. God, it's getting nice. This. No, but you know, the funny thing is this sort of happened almost when we met, the four of us, and it's just, you won't believe it. I mean, people think that okay, now they're fighting. We fought on virtually the first day, because we used to know each other from university and all that, and we used to fight about musical ideas and this and that, because we're all very strong characters, you know, and we all have egos and all that, so we always kept fighting. But I think the fighting seems to keep us together, because I think sometimes I think bands break up when there's one very strong person and the others get left out, and they think, oh god, this asshole is just too strong, and we want to join another band. But the four of us are real, actually I can't say these four letter words, huh? We're very strong, you know, individually, so we just keep going at each other. And I think the reason we've stayed together for so long is just none of us want to leave, because I mean, if you leave, it's like being a coward and you're going out. So we still keep going, and as long as the music is still there, and as long as the people are still buying the music, then it's okay. When they stop buying our records, then I'll say goodbye and do something else, become a strip artist or something.
1: Yeah. What music you would strip? What music would you use?
0: All the songs I've written. Like, come on.
1: Announcing a tour like that, if you think of the tour life that's ahead of you, is that a pleasant imagination, or do you hate tour life, basically?
0: What, touring?
1: Touring and all this.
0: It depends. I mean, this tour, I'm looking forward to it, because we haven't done it for 2 years. There was a time where we were doing tours so extensively, because I mean we would go into a studio, make an album, and then tour the world, and then we'd go back, and that was the routine. I mean, I didn't have any time to actually break away, and we virtually did that for about 8 or 9 years, and that's why the last couple of years we wanted to break away from that format, because I was getting very bored, and so were the others, and just to get away and do different things and think about certain things. And so this tour, I'm looking forward to, because we haven't toured, and we can do different things. It's going to be it's going to be fresh, you know. And otherwise, there were tours I hated, because, I mean, we used to do American tours that lasted for 3 or 4 months, and towards the end, it was just terrible. I just never wanted to go on a stage again, because after a while, the songs sounded very... You know, if you're doing it for 3 months, you have to say, do the same routine. And, you know, you need time away so you can get freshness into it. And I think that probably happens to everybody.
1: What's the fresh element now in the new tour that you're
0: doing? My costume. No, it's just... it's new. I mean, the one thing element that I like on this tour is that we are actually going to go all the way back and do songs from all the old albums as well, because so that I think anybody coming to see Queen this time is going to get a little piece of all the albums. So I mean, there are times where somebody comes to a show and say, oh, they didn't do anything from this album or whatever. Of course, we can't do all the songs from 13 albums, it would be there for 2 days. But I think what we're doing is we're going to take, even if it's one song from one album or two from each, we're not going to leave any album out. So I think that that to me is fun, because we've been practicing some of the early stuff. I mean, we're practicing Keep Yourself Alive and Liars from the first album. And it made me think, you know, that about 13 years ago we were doing this, and at that time I had long hair and black fingernails and makeup and everything, kind of thing that Boy George is doing right now. And to think that I'd sort of still be singing those songs, it sort of makes me sound old, doesn't it?
1: Well,
0: I don't look too bad for 37, I tell you.
1: Do you have the feeling that a lot of people are imitating, because you mentioned Boy George, do you have the feeling that you see them come and go while your career is going on, you know, so many new bands?
0: I don't think Boy George is going to come and go. I think Boy George is going to be here for a long while. They always have, I mean, there's always people that come up like that, and you, for me, you can always tell somebody who's going to stay, and Boy George is going to stay. Mm. I don't know. What do you think?
1: Yes, I think so too. The question is, what will he wear in 10 years?
0: Oh, that doesn't matter. I mean, you know, that's the least of his problems, I should think, you know. Mm.
1: What does it mean to you? I mean, I talked to Keith Richards recently, and he said the most important thing in his career was when he realized that being on stage and being admired by young kids is not the answer to life. Did you have a similar experience once when you first of all thought that's it, and then you, from a certain stage, you're thinking of something else that's...
0: No, the most important thing to me is to be happy, to be honest, to have fun. And depending on how, whatever I do, I mean, of course, music is important to me, and because that's my life. And as long as, I mean, I can, I'll carry on as long as I write music and people want to buy it. That's important to me. But I mean, that's not the be all and the end all. I mean, I just they're very sort of, to me, happiness is the most important thing. And if I'm happy, then it shows in my work. And so basically, I just want to be happy and make a lot of money and buy a lot of things, especially in Vienna.
1: Yeah, antique. Yep. Just a moment. Thank you. You were also recording something with Michael Jackson that was not released yet. I think the song is even called Victory. Is that true?
0: That's right. Yeah. I've done like 3 tracks with him, and that was about a year ago, longer than that. And yes, Victory was one of the songs, but he wanted to use the title for the Jackson thing. But the song is still there, and it's probably just waiting until the two of us get together and finish it.
1: You haven't finished it yet?
0: No, I mean, it's just because he has commitments, I have commitments, and it's very difficult. I mean, he's on tour, I'm going on tour, and you've got to sort of, you know, it's very, very difficult when two different, you know, musicians are trying to get together. I mean, he has to do his stuff, and it's just that when I was spending some time in LA, and we're friends, he said, oh, why don't we try something? So, I mean, one day it'll probably be finished. And well, the other song is called State of Shock, which I did, and Mick Jagger's on it. Because, but it's all okay, because Michael called me up and said, look, I want to finish a song, I want it on the Jackson's album. And I said, I can't come over because I'm in Munich. And he said, well, is it okay if Mick does it? So I said, fine, you know, songs are songs. I mean, as long as our friendship carries on, we can write all kinds of songs after that.
1: With what other people would could you think of cooperating, like you do with Bowie and Jackson on this unreleased stuff? What are people who are interested?
0: It depends. I mean, I just I don't sort of think of those things. I mean, sometimes you just meet friends, and if you think about doing a song together, you talk about that. Otherwise, that's not what I think about all the time. I mean, Elton and I have been friends for a long time, but we've actually sort of said to each other, one day we probably go in there together and write a song. But it's better being friends, you know what I mean? Mm-hmm. And the thing about it is, it's a spontaneity. So, I mean, it's just if it happens that we're talking, suddenly we say, "Oh, let's go in the studio and do it." That's the best thing, and that's what happened with David Bowie. He was just around. We were having dinner for a couple of days, and we were recording in a studio, and he just said, "Oh, maybe I'll come in and just see what happens." So it wasn't planned. If it's planned, then it's boring, because then it just, and we were just going in there and fooling around to see what happened, and suddenly this song started taking shape, and we said, oh, that's quite nice, let's work on it a bit. And the result of that was Under Pressure. So I'm not really I don't get up every morning and say, okay, who am I going to work with today? That those kind of things don't work.
1: How would you describe yourself as an artist? Would you say that you are a very organized person, very spontaneous person, or how would you say?
0: No, myself as an artist, I'm just a musical prostitute, my dear. Just a, that's basically that.
1: Organized or not?
0: Oh, well, who cares? Disorganized and organized. That's an asshole question to ask anybody. It's just, I don't know, I'm just me, you know, I'm just me. I'm very disorganized at times, I'm organized at times, and I'm just me.
1: What emotions do you have when you see old stuff, for example, like you mentioned before, with long hair and black fingernails?
0: Oh, when I see myself. Oh dear, I want to tear them all up. I just think, I actually laugh at myself. But I know that it was something that you have to do. I think someone like Boy George, in about 5 or 10 years' time, is going to look and say, oh my God, did I really look like that? But he knows that it was relevant at the time, and it was right. And I think, I don't regret any of the things I did. It's just that I laugh. I mean, what did you look like 10 years ago?
1: Horrible, yeah.
0: Do you look at your pictures and,
1: yes.
0: Oh, there you are then. Yeah. So, I mean, I just think, and it's a process of growing up, you know, it's experience, and I just think, at this point in time, I think if I had long hair and fingernails and wearing the things, I would look ridiculous. I mean, I looked ridiculous then, but it worked. But it was all right then, so it's just growing up and gaining experience.
1: If you look at all members of the band, I know it's a difficult question, but what do you think every single member does contribute to the special chemistry that's Queen in the end?
0: It's hard to sort of pinpoint those things, because I mean, we certainly have it's an ingredient between the four of us, otherwise it wouldn't have worked, especially for this long. And we all have a role to play, but I couldn't tell you what it was. I mean, it's just, the only thing I could tell you is the reason is because we are diverse. We're four different characters coming from, and that's why I think it's worked. Not two of us are the same. I mean, so that, you know, we all like totally different things, but we come together, and it's a chemistry that works. And I couldn't tell you what it was, because I mean, who can? It's just something that seems to fit. And that's what good bands are made of, you know? And we're good.
1: Okay, thank you very much.
0: That's the line, the end. That was perfect.
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0: Queen Diary on this day in history.
1: Hello, today is June 9th. Here are some dates from Queen history. 1982, Queen performed a special performance of Las Palabras de Amor for BBC's Top of the Pops. 1984, Roger appeared on the BBC Pop Quiz Show. 1986, Queen released 30th single Friends Will Be Friends in the UK. 1993, Brian played live performing second show at City Hall, Sheffield, UK. 1998, Brian played live at Le Reservoir, Paris, France. 2016, Queen plus Adam Lambert played live at the Sweden Rock Festival, Salzburg, Sweden. 2018, Queen plus Adam Lambert played live at the Wizink Arena, Madrid, Spain. 2022, Queen plus Adam Lambert played live at the O2 Arena, London, UK. It was Queen Diary by AI Voice, Nate, Queen Radio Net.
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Well, it's a message of love. Love in a peaceful world. And here's a song called Wishing Well. All right.

0: How highly do you rate Freddie Mercury as a frontman for a band?
1: 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He's such a powerful character, personality.
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2: The Cross live at the Astoria Theatre in London on the 7th of December 1990. This concert was released as what we call official bootleg. Technically, it's a bootleg, but the band approved its release. It was a fan club party with The Cross as the band of the evening, and Brian May was a secret surprise guest for the last four songs. Actually, it wasn't such a big secret, as you can hear before the encore when the audience start chanting Brian May, Brian May, Brian May. After I'm Love With My Car, Brian's solo song Let Me Out and the Queen rocker Time of the Down, the band performed the very last song, which is Lucille by Little Richard. What a brilliant ending of a perfect night.
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0: some very good beer. I drank some very good beer I purchased with a fake ID. My name was Brian McKee. I stayed up listening to Queen when I was 17.
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is about watching some good friends screaming, let me out. 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Turned away from it all like a blind man. 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

0: something? 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And the rumors are that we're gonna split up. What do you think? They're talking from here. 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You know what I mean? 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
1: Caught a train. Don't forget that the second solo is all the way through. Guitar's like a firecracker. Sorry about this, but Brian's guitar's just about to blow.
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1: Right. Yes, we're ready now. Okay, here we go. Take 36.

0: 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The best of Queen concerts now.
1: You feeling all right? Hey, hey! Hey! Hey! All right, we're gonna do something a bit special tonight. 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